Another year has come and gone. It's homecoming time. I walked across the ground today, the same ground where as a child I used to run and play. And there all alone, accompanied by 10,000 memories of bygone days. A strange feeling, nobody home. And there I wondered if this would be the last homecoming. And a voice from somewhere seemed to say, "No, Jimmy, there'll be another. The biggest one of all, one that will never end. On God's golden shore, where we'll meet to part no more. On that glorious day, when all tears shall be wiped away. When the trumpet sounds and God calls his children from far and near. To come home, where we'll say hello, to never say goodbye. At that great homecoming."

woven around supper time. When my mother used to call from the back steps of our old home place, she'd say, "Come home, son, it's supper time." Oh, what I'd give to hear that one more time. But you know, time has woven a realization of truth that's even more thrilling. And that's when we hear that call from the portals of glory to come home for supper time. When all of God's children gather around the table with the Lord Himself, and we celebrate the greatest supper time of all.

a man, a woman, a sort of love. 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In his own way, he loved her too, trying to be his own man, conquer the world when he couldn't. She became his last stand. He was cowboys. She was

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Glows from flush of love turn to flickering hopes. Falling from the clouds when somebody leads. Today, too early for the future, too late for the past. What happens to love? The kind that lasts. She wanted what she needed. He needed what he wanted. Being in two worlds, existing as one. Confined in the walls of their relationship. Becoming hammers, tearing the walls down. Once they shared the same dream, ends up they both had canvas of their own and their own paint. Then they saw they only brought one frame. Her part of

You know that a lot of people really believe that God will not be able to forgive them, and that Jesus just can't save them. Oh, but I tell you, Jesus saved and he forgave murderers and thieves, liars and cheats, alcoholics, adulterers, you name it. He saved them all. There's no sin or habit that's too great. And he wants to save you. He loves you. You're precious to him.

Mm-hmm.

Dans le

In the Bible, we read of the beauties of heaven and the place Christ has gone to prepare. And eyes have not seen and ears have not heard what awaits us in heaven in that city four square. We'll walk and talk with our loved ones, and we'll see the Savior face to face, and we'll sing praises to him forever, and forever we'll thank him for his amazing grace. But we must prepare while we live here below, so to claim our inheritance that awaits. And if we neglect so great a salvation, we can never enter heaven's gates. You know, we'll be joint heirs with Christ in that home, and together we'll walk the streets with him, made of pure gold. And we'll live in a mansion not made by human hands, and forever watch the mysteries of heaven unfold. These words were written by my mother, and as of the recording of this album, which was finished in April of 81, she's of sound body and mind, and I'm proud to say that she's about to celebrate her 79th birthday. And with the exception of a few mental scars brought about by her youngest and most wayward son, I believe she's fine. And I want to dedicate this album to her, which I've titled, For the Mama That Tried. Mom, this one's for you. But I also want to dedicate it to an old friend of mine who is the leading character in these recordings and who gave his life for all of us.

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Been that way since way back when. 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

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Somehow the rules turned me off. Taking orders from the man in charge. Couldn't drink from that cup of tea. Sampling illusions, hidden misery. Heavy chains we can't see. Saw a price I didn't want to pay. Couldn't help but say no way. Only thing to do, drift on by.

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And I know I didn't quite pull it off. I never meant to run from responsibility, nor waste precious time with apology, looking for an out in a world closing in, trying to be as real as I could be, confused by definitions of being free. I stepped on some stepped on me.

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Little girl tears in this woman's eyes. She tried finding all those words of expression. How to explain these feelings beyond depression. 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Her reach for peace on earth as shattered glass.

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Like a shot through her heart, the pain leaves her stunned. 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Is it really all her fault? She always tried and tried. Girl and woman, no realities of commitments she made. To this man, to this love, to this bond, to their song.

anger sedates the pain, then pain sedates the anger. Real news, a dream in pieces, just another empty hole. Picking up pieces has an effect on the soul. Each piece places its own weight on the mind. Each missing piece, an ocean leaving shore behind. Life goes on, no matter, no matter what we do, what we do. Have to get past these rough waters she's going through. It's a long, long river and an even longer swim. Reality is in how we swim, not about how we win.

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The first time she heard, it hurt the most. Each time she thinks, it hurts the worst.

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I listen to the gunfire we cannot hear.

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Wawate also visits, drawn by the whistling sounds of the mating creatures. Wawate is dancing spirit warriors that return each spring to claim the souls of the newly departed. As children, we are warned at this time of the year to be very careful not to whistle, as Wawate may be attracted to the sound and claim us for their own.

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And somewhere a wild horse awakens.

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World so undivided, where the high wind flies. And somewhere a wild horse listens. 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And what have they done? What have they done? But set it in motion, set it in motion. 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

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Won't silence freedom's voice. Here we are, reflecting light. Disappearing, reappearing. Shadows on the run. And what have they done? What have they done? But set it in motion. 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And now it has begun. 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Yeah, she smiled. Pretty woman, indigo red. 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Entering and leaving. Tapestries of changing worlds. 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And somewhere a wild horse won't be broken.

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This is the first world and the last,

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It's the story of the kid who clearly won't know what to say when the love of his life starts to calmly walk away. And it's the story of the dad who decides to chase his dream. He quits his job, he falls apart, and he loses everything. And it's the story of the kid who just wants to make a record, loves and crafts it, but nobody ever cares.

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My mirror shows another guy. A guy doesn't do it. He just sits and is miserable. Everybody's gotta live a life that they didn't ask for.

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1: Now I'm crazy again.
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1: In a game I can't win.

0: hit and miss. Me and Buzz forgot where I was, looking for a disguise that passes, cutting class in our looking glasses. Sons were acting like their fathers, mothers acting like their daughters. There was a rich, ugly lady, thought her money made her pretty. There was a respected, powerful man, being mean with a reckless hand. Told me they were out of civil rights. I looked like a case for civil rights.
1: Me and Jesus
0: trying to keep loose. Step ahead of the goose-stepping goose. New age world in old world cage. Supply and demand, long on demand. And happiness is in short supply. Dealer man's not dealing drugs because people do drugs. It's so they will. A way of fixing them while they break. As they run out of wishes and hope, he steps in with materials and dope.
2: I was crazy before.
0: Now I'm crazy again.
2: I won the fool's war.
0: In a game I can't win.

0: guests are in a mess. Princess of Doublespeak said, wasn't her doing what she did. I cried, don't do me like you done. Can't you see I'm somebody's kid? I was feeling lonesome and blue, so I called my steady Mavia. She changed her number to 976. Guess she's lonesome and blue too. I tried to catch a falling star. When I missed, it hit me on the head. What I call falling star struck.
1: I was crazy before.
0: Now I'm crazy again.
2: I won the fool's war.
0: In a game I can't win.

A river dividing a village. Boy by the river on a bridge, hoping his sweetheart

0: partnership now with Venezuela that would give the Trump administration control of much of the Latin American country's oil reserves. But NPR's Frank Ordonez reports the deal is raising new questions, such as, what does it mean for democracy in Venezuela?
1: When the U.S. captured then-Venezuelan leader Nicolas Maduro, the administration outlined a three-phase strategy for Venezuela. It started with stabilization, then reviving the economy, and finally transitioned to new elections. Benjamin Gedan, who led the Venezuela portfolio in the Obama White House, says the deal throws that all into question and potentially changes Washington's priorities for Venezuela.
2: On that long list of U.S. considerations, democracy, we believe, was always the kind of guiding principle for U.S. policy. And now it has fallen either very low down that list or off that list entirely.
1: Gedan said Trump is signing a long-term deal that largely depends on the current regime staying in power. Franco Ordonez, NPR News.
0: The United Arab Emirates Air Force says it intercepted an Iranian drone today after the U.S. and Iran exchanged fire over the weekend. The UAE's defense ministry says the drone was detected over its waters. There were no immediate claims of responsibility or reports of casualties or severe damage. Yesterday, the U.S. military struck Iranian rocket launchers on an Iranian island. The U.S. and Israel initiated the war with Iran more than 6 months ago. The forecast calls for more storms at the Grand Canyon, which means a threat of more major floods like the one that claimed at least two lives over the weekend, according to the National Park Service. More than a dozen people are also unaccounted for. At least 60 individuals were airlifted to safety. Gabe Berkman says he was among the campers near Phantom Ranch who was lucky to get out.
3: If they hadn't told us to evacuate when they did, I think it would have been a lot of people wouldn't have made it.
0: Emergency water restrictions are now in effect after the only water pipeline for tourists and residents in the canyon was destroyed. Jury deliberations have resumed in Massachusetts in Lindsay Clancy's trial. She is charged with killing her three young children. Deborah Becker with member station WBUR says jurors are examining several options.
4: Among the possible verdicts are convictions of murder or manslaughter or not guilty because of Clancy's mental state. Her defense argues she should not be held criminally responsible because she was experiencing postpartum psychosis. Her attorney, Kevin Reddington, says he doesn't predict what a jury might do.
5: I never feel confident. I always just say, look, I try my case and I turn it over to a jury.
4: Prosecutors argue Clancy planned the killings and should be found guilty. For NPR News, I'm Deborah Becker in Boston.
0: From Washington, this is NPR News. Jurors are set to hear closing arguments in the trial of Dwayne Keefty Davis, the man accused of orchestrating the murder of rapper and actor Tupac Shakur. Jurors heard 9 days of testimony from detectives, former gang associates, and documentarians. It has been nearly 30 years since Shakur was fatally shot while on his way to perform at a club in Las Vegas. Davis is the only person to be charged in Shakur's death. Prosecutors argue Davis orchestrated the shooting, but his attorney argues there is no physical evidence connecting his client to the crime. A former player on the New York Mets is making his Broadway debut. Jeff London reports Cuban-born infielder Jose Candelita Iglesias appeared in Buena Vista Social Club 2 years after his song OMG was the unofficial anthem of the Mets.
6: His catchy song reached number one on Apple's Latin charts, while the Mets came within two games of the World Series. But Jose Iglesias has traded batting practice for show practice.
7: It's an honor to represent Buena Vista, have this great opportunity that I will grab with two hands and I won't let go like a ground ball.
6: Iglesias will appear through October 4th as the narrator in the musical which celebrates the Cuban musicians who recorded the hit album. For NPR News, I'm Jeff London in New York.
0: I'm Lakshmi Singh, NPR News in Washington.
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9: This is National Native News. I'm Jill Freitas. Kenai's annual Silver Salmon Derby will not return this year in response to poor silver salmon runs in the Kenai River. The Kenai Chamber of Commerce and Visitor Center, which hosts the competition each year, announced the decision last week. This year's derby was scheduled to happen the second week of September. The annual event is billed as the world's most responsible fishing tournament. That's because it awards prizes based on a fish weight that is closest to a random number. That's instead of awarding the biggest fish caught, which organizers say can incentivize harmful catch and release strategies. In the chamber's announcement, Executive Director Samantha Springer said the decision to cancel the derby was difficult, but aligns with the competition's commitment to responsible fishing. The announcement came the same day the Alaska Department of Fish and Game extended limits on the Kenai River silver salmon sport fishery. Traditionally, the fishery bag limit increases from 2 large fish to 3 large fish on September 1st. The department is keeping the limit to 2 fish through the end of November. Like the Derby, the department says its decision is due to a below-average silver run. The state says that indicates weak returns to Cook Inlet. Patrick Fowler is a fisheries management coordinator for the state. He says the department does not count the Kenai River's coho run the same way it counts other salmon species, like king and sockeye. Instead, Fowler says they use several data points to determine when a run may be lower than usual. Fowler says the combination of data points suggests this year's silver salmon run is stronger than in 2024, but weaker than last year. In the press release, the chamber says it will consider hosting the 2027 Derby earlier in the year. The announcement comes on the heels of a lackluster sockeye season in the Kenai River, and as the river's king fishery remains closed outright due to poor runs. On August 10th, the last day the state counted fish for Kenai River late-run sockeye, a little over a million fish had been counted. That's lower than the cumulative counts for each of the last 4 years, and about a quarter of how many were counted during last year's record season. This story was provided by KDLL's Ashlyn O'Hara. The National Congress of American Indians is bringing tribal leaders together to identify priorities for an upcoming federal consultation on violence against women. NCAI's Violence Against Women Task Force will host 2 consultation meetings for tribal leaders and organizations. The meetings will help participants develop talking points and strategies ahead of the Justice Department's annual government-to-government consultation with tribal nations. That consultation is led by the Office on Violence Against Women and provides tribal leaders an opportunity to raise concerns and priorities directly with federal officials. NCAI will hold one of its preparatory meetings virtually and another in person at the Tulalip Resort in Washington State. The organization says both will focus on issues tribal leaders want addressed during the federal consultation. On this day in 1830, Chickasaw leaders signed the Treaty of Franklin with the United States in Tennessee. The agreement called for the Chickasaw Nation to give up its remaining homelands east of the Mississippi River in exchange for suitable territory west of Arkansas. But the agreement allowed Chickasaw representatives to inspect the proposed western lands before relocation. They ultimately determined the land was unsuitable. I'm Jill Freitas.

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3: This is statewide news from Alaska Public Media. I'm Ava White. Two more victims in a fatal plane crash in southwest Alaska earlier this month have been identified. The charter plane, owned by Security Aviation, crashed near a military radar site on Cape Newenham, killing all eight on board. Joseph Joe Palmer and Tom Fisher were passengers on the flight and worked for Calista Bryce, a subsidiary of Calista Corporation that represents Alaska Native shareholders from the Yukon-Kuskokwim Delta region. The company shared their names on Friday. Palmer was a project manager with Bryce Builders, and Fisher was a mechanical program manager with Bryce Services, according to the company. In a remembrance post, Palmer's wife Heidi said that her late husband prioritized his family and loved riding his snow machine, boating, and fishing. He lived in Wasilla, according to a Facebook post shared by his mother. Fisher was also a family man who lived in Fairbanks and enjoyed Alaska's outdoors, his wife Chris wrote. She said Fisher was also a business owner and a hockey coach who believed in giving back. Four other victims of the crash were identified earlier this month. The flight also had two Security Aviation pilots, Alaska State Troopers, and the company had not named them as of Friday. The National Transportation Safety Board is investigating the crash and expects a preliminary report within a month. The University of Alaska Southeast has more than doubled the number of states non-resident students are coming from. That's according to UAS Chancellor Aparna Palmer during an interview on KTOO's Juneau Afternoon last Thursday.
4: This year, we are welcoming students from nearly 30 different states. Last year, 11 states. This year, 29 states.
3: Palmer credits those numbers to the school's new tuition policy and targeted recruitment. UAS dropped out of state tuition and began offering in-state tuition rates to all students starting this fall semester. This year, the school is seeing an estimated 36% increase in out-of-state enrollment compared to last year, the Alaska Beacon reports. The rest of the University of Alaska system will drop out-of-state tuition next fall. Palmer adds that non-resident students are more likely to be traditional-age college students.
4: So these are students who come, they live in the dorms, they live on campus, they participate in on-campus activities, and they tend to take more credits per semester.
3: That's compared to the majority of students who come from in-state. They're mostly part-time students, work in the community, and have families. The average age of UAS students is 30 years old. Palmer says the number of new UAS students from in-state increased as well. This is Alaska Public Media.
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Cherry Poppin' Daddies with Zoot Suit Riot. The time now is 8:19. Good morning, everybody. We'll go ahead and take a look at the current conditions for this hour. Starting with Kotzebue, we've got mostly cloudy skies, 39 degrees, east winds at 3. Barrow is got fog, 38 degrees, west winds at 10. 30 degrees the wind chill, 1 mile visibility. Kivalina is cloudy, 37 degrees, northeast winds at 6, 32 degrees the wind chill. Nome is cloudy, 36 degrees, north winds at 3. Point Lay cloudy, 43 degrees, west winds at 14. Red Dog's got rain, 34 degrees, winds are calm. Selowik's got clear skies, 37 degrees, west winds at 6, 32 degrees the wind chill. Shishmaref's got fog, 42 degrees, northwest winds at 11, 5 mile visibility. Unalakleet is clear, 35 degrees, northeast winds at 6, 29 degrees the wind chill. Golovin is clear, 27 degrees, north winds at 5, 20 degrees the wind chill. Koyuk is clear, 33 degrees, northwest winds at 8, 25 degrees the wind chill. Kayana's got fog, 30 degrees, winds are calm, 1 3/4 mile visibility. Ambler's got fog, 32 degrees, west winds at 6, 26 degrees the wind chill, 6 mile visibility. Deering is clear, 29 degrees, south winds at 8, 20 degrees the wind chill. Norvik's got fog, 35 degrees, west winds at 4, 31 degrees the wind chill, 4 mile visibility. Shungnak is clear. No reported temperature, west winds at 6. White Mountain is clear, 32 degrees, northwest winds at 6, 26 degrees the wind chill. And Shaktulik is cloudy, 37 degrees, southeast winds at 3. Once again, here in Kotzebue, we've got mostly cloudy skies, 39 degrees, east winds at 3. Relative humidity is at 93%, barometric pressure 29.87, and 10 mile visibility. Cooling off out there. I had frost on the window this morning for the truck, so safe to say fall time is here. The time now is 8:21. We have one message this morning in our Mini Tundra Telegraph. Today is the last commercial salmon fishing opening. They'll be open from 10 a.m. until 6 p.m. today. Two buyers are currently registered to purchase salmon in Kotzebue. Permit holders are reminded to check with their buyers before starting fishing operations to ensure they have a market for their catch. The commercial salmon season ends today. Today will be the last day. And if you have any questions, you can call the fishery 442-3420. That'll do it for the messages. The time now is 8:22. If you have any messages to get out, give us a call, 442-3434, or you can email us, message@kotz.org. We'll get back into some more music. Coming up 8:30 will be the extended weather forecast.

Shania Twain with You're Still the One. At the time now is 8:30. Good morning, everybody. Thank you for tuning in. We'll go ahead and take a look at the extended weather forecast, starting with the Baldwin Peninsula. Today, cloudy, isolated rain showers, highs in the mid-40s, northwest winds to 15 miles per hour. Tonight, scattered rain showers, lows around 40, northwest winds to 20 miles per hour. For tomorrow, scattered rain showers, highs in the mid-40s, northwest winds to 20 miles per hour. For the western Arctic coast, which includes Point Hope, Point Lay, and Cape Lisburn, today scattered rain showers, highs in the mid-40s, west winds to 20 miles per hour. Point Lay rain showers, Cape Lisburn southwest winds to 30 miles per hour. For tonight, scattered rain showers and isolated snow showers, lows in the mid-30s, northwest winds to 20 miles per hour. Point Lay rain showers and isolated snow showers. For tomorrow, numerous rain showers and scattered snow showers, no snow accumulation, highs in the mid-40s, west winds to 20 miles per hour. Point Lay numerous rain and snow showers. For the Notak Valley, which includes Notak and the Red Dog Mine, today, scattered rain and snow showers, highs in the mid-40s, light winds. Red Dog, numerous rain showers and scattered snow showers. For tonight, scattered rain showers per hour. Red Dog, scattered snow and rain showers. For tomorrow, scattered rain and snow showers, highs in the mid-40s, west winds to 10 miles per hour. Red Dog, scattered snow showers, highs in the mid-30s. For Kivalina and the Red Dog Dock, today scattered rain showers, highs in the mid-40s, west winds to 15 miles per hour. Tonight scattered rain showers, lows in the mid-30s, northwest winds to 20 miles per hour. For tomorrow scattered rain showers, highs around 40, west winds to 15 miles per hour. For the Lower Kobuk Valley, which includes Norvik, Kayana, and Selwyk, today, mostly cloudy, isolated rain showers, highs in the mid-40s, west winds to 10 miles per hour. Tonight, cloudy, isolated rain showers, lows in the mid-30s, west winds to 15 miles per hour. For tomorrow, mostly cloudy, highs in the mid-40s, northwest winds to 15 miles per hour. For the Northern Seward Peninsula, which includes Buckland and Deering, today, scattered rain showers, highs in the mid-40s, west winds to 15.

15 miles per hour. Tonight, scattered rain showers, lows in the mid-30s, west winds to 10 miles per hour. Deering, isolated rain showers. For tomorrow, scattered rain showers, highs around 50, west winds to 15 miles per hour. For the upper Kobuk valleys, which includes Ambler, Shungnak, and Kobuk, today mostly sunny, highs around 50, light winds. Tonight, cloudy, isolated rain showers, lows in the mid-30s, light winds. Kobuk, scattered rain showers. For tomorrow, mostly cloudy, highs in the mid-40s, west winds to 10 miles per hour. For the southern Chukchi Sea coast, which includes Shishmaref and Diomede, today cloudy, highs around 50, west winds to 15 miles per hour. Tonight cloudy, isolated rain showers, lows around 40, northwest winds to 15 miles per hour. Diomede north winds to 25 miles per hour. For tomorrow, scattered rain showers, highs in the mid-40s, northwest winds to 15 miles per hour. Once again, taking a look at the Baldwin Peninsula, the forecast for Kotzebue. Today, cloudy, isolated rain showers, highs in the mid-40s, northwest winds to 15 miles per hour. Tonight, scattered rain showers, lows around 40, northwest winds to 20 miles per hour. For tomorrow, scattered rain showers, highs in the mid-40s, northwest winds to 20 miles per hour. Taking a look at the current conditions for Kotzebue, we've got mostly cloudy skies, 39 degrees, east winds at 3, relative humidity is at 93%, barometric pressure is 29.87, and we've got 10-mile visibility. Taking a look at the tides for today, looks like we will have a high tide, a 0.5-foot high tide at 10:33 this morning, so here in about 2 hours. Our next low tide will be at 5:41 this evening, a 0.0-foot low tide, and our next high tide will be 11:41 tonight. It'll be a 0.6-foot high tide. Taking a look at the sunrise and sunset today, the sun rose this morning at 7:19. It'll set tonight at 10:19, giving us 15 hours of possible daylight for today. That's a loss of 7.5 minutes from yesterday. Looks like the record high temperature for Kotzebue for August 31st, 74 degrees, set in 1941. Our record low, 30 degrees, set in 1980. That'll do it for the extended weather forecast. The time now is 8:36. Coming up 9 o'clock will be Native America Calling. Until then, we'll get back into some more music.

0: please talk to you for a minute?
1: Sure, you know, you look kind of familiar.
0: Yeah, you do too. But I just wanted to know, do you know somebody's name?
1: You know his name.
2: Oh yeah, definitely, I know his name.
0: But I just want to let you know that he's mine.

0: Addiction to nicotine is tricky. The one word I could describe is it's a real limiter. You can never reach your full potential while these little habits are taken away from your health and as well as your finances. I quit vaping with help from Alaska's Tobacco Quit Line. I would recommend calling the Quit Line. It really helped that it was free and they got options for you. Alaska's Tobacco Quit Line is free, it's confidential, and it works.
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0: Live from NPR News, I'm Lakshmi Singh. The United States and Iran have exchanged direct fire for the first time in nearly a month. NPR's Hadil Alshalchi has more from Istanbul.
1: The U.S. military said in their statement it had struck those launch sites after it had observed Iranian forces preparing to launch sea mines out into the Strait of Hormuz. Iran then retaliated by firing ballistic missiles at U.S. bases in Jordan. The Jordanian Armed Forces said today that they intercepted 8 missiles entering the country's airspace. And then also the UAE's Ministry of Defense said it intercepted drones coming from Iran.
0: NPR's Hadil Alshalchi reporting. Global oil prices jumped this morning as President Trump threatened new strikes against Iran. Major U.S. market indices retreated. The war, as well as Trump's global tariffs, are casting a long shadow over this week's G20 meeting of finance ministers in North Carolina. Treasury Secretary Scott Bessent said at the opening that he wanted to focus on growing the economy and reining in debt. Members of the House are back at work today after a 5-week recess. NPR's Eric McDaniel reports one of the top priorities facing Congress is funding the federal government.
2: As of this moment, the deadline for the funding to lapse is the end of September. But the funding vote this week would be a stopgap, continuing government funding until December. It would avoid a shutdown during the midterm elections, which seems to be a bipartisan wish. The package has already passed the Senate, so this vote is the last stop before it heads to the president's desk for a signature. We've already seen 2 record-setting federal government shutdowns in the second Trump administration. The House might also vote on a censure resolution targeted at Chuck Edwards, a North Carolina Republican, who dropped his re-election bid after the House Ethics Committee found that Edwards may have created or fostered a hostile work environment and engaged in sexual harassment. He denies wrongdoing. Eric McDaniel, NPR News, Washington.
0: In Las Vegas today, closing arguments are underway at the trial of Duane Davis. He is accused of orchestrating the 1996 drive-by killing of rap icon Tupac Shakur. Steve Futterman is in Las Vegas with this update.
3: Prosecutors claim Duane Davis planned the killing of Tupac Shakur a few hours after Shakur assaulted Davis's nephew in the lobby of the MGM Grand Hotel. Deputy District Attorney Binu Palal.
4: When the opportunity presented itself for retribution, Duane Davis made sure that the shooters were armed and ready.
3: The prosecution's key evidence has been Davis's own words in his memoir and in interviews where he admits taking part. But the defense says it was all embellishment and exaggeration, and that Davis wasn't even in Las Vegas when Shakur was killed. By the end of the day, deliberations should be underway. For NPR News, I'm Steve Futterman in Las Vegas.
0: From Washington, this is NPR News. After leading Argentina to this year's World Cup final, Lionel Messi says he is retiring from international soccer. The 39-year-old soccer superstar announced on Instagram today the decision hurts, but, quote, the time has come. While Messi departs from the Argentina national team, he still plays for Inter Miami in Major League Soccer. It is evident that running strengthens the body and mind. Now researchers in Japan are suggesting it's even better than we thought, even at its slowest pace. NPR's Amy Held with details.
5: Slow and steady really may win the race. Scientists in Japan tested participants on treadmills and found you don't necessarily have to run far and fast to benefit. Just a little running, 10 minutes, say, slowly, like barely above walking, lit up parts of the prefrontal cortex, that's the part of the brain involved in high-level thinking, and significantly enhanced mood. Running's rhythmic head movements are associated with the benefit, scientists say, something they want to research more. In Japan, a slow-running movement known as Nikoniko, or smiling pace, is already underway. The study authors say their findings are encouraging for lots of people. Those with age or joint or schedule issues all can still have a good run. Amy Held, NPR News.
0: Next May, Spring Costume Institute show launching the annual Met Gala will no longer feature the work of British designer John Galliano. Today, the Metropolitan Museum of Art announced it had canceled the Galliano exhibit following heavy public backlash over the designer's past anti-Semitic and racist remarks. It's NPR News.
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7: And we are back here at KOTZ. The time now is 10:06. Good morning, everybody. Thank you for tuning in. We'll go ahead and take a look at the current conditions that we have for this hour. Kotzebue is mostly cloudy, 39 degrees, east winds at 3. Barrow's got rain, 37 degrees, west winds at 14, 28 degrees of wind chill. Kivalina is cloudy, 39 degrees, north winds at 3. Nome is cloudy, 39 degrees, east winds at 3. Point Lay's got rain, 44 degrees, southwest winds at 18. Red Dog's got fog, 36 degrees, winds are calm, 7-mile visibility. Selawik is clear, 39 degrees, west winds at 6. Shishmaref's got fog, 41 degrees, west winds at 12. Unalakleet is clear, 38 degrees, east winds at 7, 32 degrees of wind chill. Golovin is partly cloudy, 37 degrees, north winds at 4. Koyuk is clear, 38 degrees, winds are calm. Kayana mostly clear, 39 degrees, south winds at 3. Ambler's got haze, 36 degrees, winds are calm. Deering's got fog, 37 degrees, south winds at 9, 30 degrees the wind chill, 3-mile visibility. Norvik is clear, 36 degrees, winds are calm. White Mountain is clear, 38 degrees, winds are calm, and Shaktulik is cloudy, 40 degrees, east winds at 3. Once again here in Kotzebue, we've got mostly cloudy skies, 39 degrees, east winds at 3, relative humidity is at 93%, barometric pressure 29.87, and we've got 10-mile visibility. That'll do it for the current conditions. The time now is 10:07. Coming up 10:20, we'll go ahead and take a look at the messages. 10:30 will be the extended weather forecast. 11:01 will be NPR News. Until then, more music. Thank you for tuning in.

Bare Naked Ladies with 1 week. The time now is 10:11. Coming up 10:20, we'll go and take a look at the Mini Tundra messages. If you have a message you'd like to get on the air, give us a call, 442-3434. Or you can email us, message@kotz.org. Got to send a big shout out to Lightus at home. He's listening and enjoying hearing me on the radio. So good morning, Lightus. Have a good day. Love you.

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0: Exploring Science in the Sea. At the time of the dinosaurs, the oceans were filled with lots of big, scary creatures. The biggest and scariest might have been some king-size ancestors of the modern octopus. Some recent research says these monsters could have been as long as a big rig truck. And they would have been smart. Critters you wouldn't want to see in the flesh. Scientists looked at the fossilized jawbones of 15 specimens that were already known, and they used a sophisticated imaging technique plus AI to scan a dozen others that hadn't been recognized as octopus relatives. All of the fossils were found in Japan or on Canada's Pacific coast. The octopuses lived between 72 million and 100 million years ago. To determine the size of the creatures, the scientists compared the jawbones to those of modern octopuses. They found that the old guys comprised two species. The largest of them could have reached more than 60 feet long. The scientists also found that most of the jawbones were chipped and eroded. They'd lost up to a tenth of their original volume. That means the creatures used their jaws to crack the shells and bones of lots of smaller prey. Many of the jaws were eroded more on one side than the other. That suggests the octopuses preferred to use one side of their body more than the other, just as people prefer one hand over the other. That's considered a sign of intelligence. So these smart, giant creatures could have been the top ocean predators in the age of the dinosaurs. Science in the Sea is a production of the University of Texas Marine Science Institute and is on the web at scienceandthesea.org. I'm Holly Brawley.
4: And we're back here at KOTZ. The time now is 10:21. Good morning, everybody. We'll go and take a look at the messages that we have for this hour. Today is the last commercial fishing period, 10 a.m. until 6 p.m. Two buyers are currently registered to purchase salmon in Kotzebue. Permit holders are reminded to check with their buyers before starting fishing operations to ensure they have a market for their catch. If you have any questions, contact the fishery at 442-3420. And looks like Arctic Circle Wild is open today till for the fishing period, 10 a.m. to 6 p.m. Free hot dogs is for all fishermen and crew. And looks like they're 80 cents per pound is what they're buying for today. So that'll be 10 a.m. to 6 p.m. Arctic Circle Wild will be open. They're doing hot dogs for fishermen and crew. And once again, today is the final fishing period for the season. It is open until 6 p.m. That'll do it for the messages. The time now is 10:22. Coming up 10:30, we'll go and take a look at the extended weather forecast.

0: Lauryn Hill, can't take my eyes off of you. The time now is 10:31. Good morning, everybody. We'll go ahead and take a look at the extended weather forecast. This is updated as of 5 a.m. this morning. We'll start off with the Baldwin Peninsula, the primary forecast for Kotzebue. Today, cloudy, isolated rain showers, highs in the mid-40s, northwest winds to 15 miles per hour. For tonight, scattered rain showers, lows around 40, northwest winds to 20 miles per hour. For tomorrow, scattered rain showers, highs in the mid-40s, northwest winds to 20 miles per hour. For the western Arctic coast, which includes Point Hope, Point Lay, and Cape Lisburn, today scattered rain showers, highs in the mid-40s, west winds to 20 miles per hour. Point Lay, rain showers. Cape Lisburn, southwest winds to 30 miles per hour. For tonight, scattered rain showers and isolated snow showers, lows in the mid-30s, northwest winds to 20 miles per hour. Point Lay, rain showers and isolated snow showers. For tomorrow, numerous rain showers and scattered snow showers, no snow accumulation, highs in the mid-40s, west winds to 20 miles per hour. Point Lay, numerous rain and snow showers. For the Notak Valley, which includes Notak and Red Dog Mine, today scattered rain and snow showers, highs in the mid-40s, light winds. Red Dog, numerous rain showers and scattered snow showers. For tonight, scattered rain showers and isolated snow showers, lows around 30, west winds to 10 miles per hour. Red Dog, scattered snow and rain showers. For tomorrow, scattered rain and snow showers, highs in the mid-40s, west winds to 10 miles per hour. Red Dog, scattered snow showers, highs in the mid-30s. For Kivalina and the Red Dog Dock, today scattered rain showers, highs in the mid-40s, west winds to 15 miles per hour. For tonight, scattered rain showers, lows in the mid-30s, northwest winds to 20 miles per hour. For tomorrow, scattered rain showers, highs around 40, west winds to 15 miles per hour. For the Lower Kobuk Valley, which includes Norvik, Kayana, and Selwyk, today mostly cloudy, isolated rain showers, highs in the mid-40s, west winds to 10 miles per hour. For tonight, cloudy, isolated rain showers, lows in the mid-30s, west winds to 15 miles per hour. For tomorrow, mostly cloudy, highs in the mid-40s, northwest winds to 15 miles per hour. For the Northern Seward Peninsula, which includes Buckland and Deering, today scattered rain showers, highs in the mid-40s, west winds to 15 miles per hour. For tonight, scattered rain showers, lows in the mid-30s, west winds to 10 miles per hour. Deering, isolated rain showers. For tomorrow, scattered rain showers, highs around 50, west winds to 15 miles per hour. For the upper Kobuk Valleys, which includes Ambler, Shungnak, and Kobuk, today mostly sunny, highs around 50, light winds. Tonight, cloudy, isolated rain showers, lows in the mid-30s, light winds. Kobuk, scattered rain showers. For tomorrow, mostly cloudy, highs in the mid-40s, west winds to 10 miles per hour. For the southern Chukchi Sea coast, which is the primary forecast for Shishmaref and Diomede, today cloudy, highs around 50, west winds to 15 miles per hour. Tonight cloudy, isolated rain showers, lows around 40, northwest winds to 15 miles per hour. Diomede, north winds to 25 miles per hour. For tomorrow, scattered rain showers, highs in the mid-40s, northwest winds to 15 miles per hour. Once again, taking a look at the forecast for the Baldwin Peninsula. If I can find it. Today, cloudy, isolated rain showers, highs in the mid-40s, northwest winds to 15 miles per hour. Tonight, scattered rain showers, lows around 40, northwest winds to 20 miles per hour. And for tomorrow, scattered rain showers, highs in the mid-40s, northwest winds to 20 miles per hour. Current conditions for Kotzebue, we've got mostly cloudy skies, 39 degrees, east winds at 3, relative humidities at 93%, barometric pressure 29.87, and we've got 10-mile visibility. Looking at the tides, we have high tide right now. It occurred at 10:33, so 3 minutes ago, a 0.5-foot high tide. Our next low tide is at 5:41 this evening. It is a 0.0 foot low tide. And 11:41 this evening will be a 0.6 foot high tide. Our sun rose this morning at 7:19. It'll set tonight at 10:19, giving us 15 hours of possible daylight for today. That's a loss of 7.5 minutes from yesterday. The record high temperature for Kotzebue, August 31st, 74 degrees set in 1941, and the record low 30 degrees set in 1980. That'll do it for the extended weather forecast. The time now is 10:37. Coming up 11:01 will be NPR News. Until then, we'll get back into some more music.
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Rob Zombie with Dragula. The time now is 11:23. Good morning, everybody. We'll go and take a look at the messages that we have for this hour. Today is the last commercial fishing period. It's going on until 6 p.m. Two buyers are currently registered to purchase salmon in Kotzebue. Permit holders are reminded to check with their buyers before starting fishing operations to ensure they have a market for their catch. If you have any questions, 442-3420. And also, Arctic Circle Wild is open today until 6 p.m. They are buying fish at 80 cents per pound. Free hot dogs for all fishermen and crew. Once again, that is for Arctic Circle Wild. And Manila Health Center is advising the community of temporary parking and access changes beginning today due to construction of the new Emergency Psychiatric Assessment, Treatment, and Healing, or EMPATH, unit. Emergency department services will remain open and accessible. Portions of the ER parking area will be restricted to maintain safe ambulance access. Access to the Utukunat Inat long-term care main entrance may also be temporarily restricted during certain phases of construction. When this occurs, visitors should park in hospital visitor parking and enter through either the hospital main entrance or emergency room main entrance. Barriers and temporary signage will be posted to direct vehicles and pedestrians. Please follow all posted signs and use extra caution around construction areas. These restrictions will change as construction progresses, and Manilok will work to minimize disruption. Thank you for your patience and cooperation. That's going to do it for the messages. The time now is 11:25. Coming up 11:30 will be the weather.

Smash Mouth with All-Star. The time now is 11:37. We'll go ahead and take a look at the extended weather forecast, starting with the Baldwin Peninsula. Today, cloudy, isolated rain showers, highs in the mid-40s, northwest winds to 15 miles per hour. Tonight, scattered rain showers, lows around 40, northwest winds to 20 miles per hour. For tomorrow, scattered rain showers, highs in the mid-40s, northwest winds to 20 miles per hour. For the western Arctic coast, which includes Point Hope, Point Lay, and Cape Lisburn, today scattered rain showers, highs in the mid-40s, west winds to 20 miles per hour. Point Lay rain showers, Cape Lisburn southwest winds to 30 miles per hour. For tonight, scattered rain showers and isolated snow showers, lows in the mid-30s, northwest winds to 20 miles per hour. Point Lay rain showers and isolated snow showers. For tomorrow, numerous rain showers and scattered snow showers, no snow accumulation, highs in the mid-40s, west winds to 20 miles per hour. Point Lay, numerous rain and snow showers. For the Notak Valley, which includes Notak and Red Dog Mine, today scattered rain and snow showers, highs in the mid-40s, light winds. Red Dog, numerous rain showers and scattered snow showers. For tonight, scattered rain showers and isolated snow showers, lows around 30, west winds to 10 miles per hour. Red Dog, scattered snow and rain showers. For tomorrow, scattered rain and snow showers, highs in the mid-40s, west winds to 10 miles per hour. Red Dog, scattered snow showers, highs in the mid-30s. For Kivalina and the Red Dog Dock, today scattered rain showers, highs in the mid-40s, west winds to 15 miles per hour. Tonight, scattered rain showers, lows in the mid-30s, northwest winds to 20 miles per hour. For tomorrow, scattered rain showers, highs around 40, west winds to 15 miles per hour. For the Lower Kobuk Valley, which includes Norvik, Kayana, and Selwyk, today mostly cloudy, isolated rain showers, highs in the mid-40s, west winds to 10 miles per hour. Tonight, cloudy, isolated rain showers, lows in the mid-30s, west winds to 15 miles per hour. For tomorrow, mostly cloudy, highs in the mid-40s, northwest winds to 15 miles per hour. For the Northern Seward Peninsula, which includes Buckland and Deering, today scattered rain showers, highs in the mid-40s, west winds to 15 miles per hour. Tonight, scattered rain showers, lows in the mid-30s, west winds to 10 miles per hour. Deering, isolated rain showers. For tomorrow, scattered rain showers, highs around 50, west winds to 15 miles per hour. For the Upper Kobuk Valleys, which includes Ambler, Shungnak, and Kobuk, today mostly sunny, highs around 50, light winds. Tonight, cloudy, isolated rain showers, lows in the mid-30s, light winds. Kobuk, scattered rain showers. For tomorrow, mostly cloudy, highs in the mid-40s, west winds to 10 miles per hour. For the southern Chukchi Sea coast, which includes Shishmaref and Diomede, today cloudy, highs around 50, west winds to 15 miles per hour. Tonight cloudy, isolated rain showers, lows around 40, northwest winds to 15 miles per hour. Diomede, north winds to 25 miles per hour. For tomorrow, scattered rain showers, highs in the mid-40s, northwest winds to 15 miles per hour. Once again, for the Baldwin Peninsula, today cloudy, isolated rain showers, highs in the mid-40s, northwest winds to 15 miles per hour. Tonight, scattered rain showers, lows around 40, northwest winds to 20 miles per hour. And for tomorrow, scattered rain showers, highs in the mid-40s, northwest winds to 20 miles per hour. Taking a look at the current conditions for Kotzebue, we've got cloudy skies, 44 degrees, southwest winds at 12, relative humidity is at 89%, barometric pressure 29.88, and we've got 10-mile visibility. Our next low tide will be at 5:41 this evening. It'll be a 0.0-foot low tide. Our next high tide will be at 11:41 this evening. It'll be a 0.6-foot high tide. Our sun rose this morning at 7:19. It'll set tonight at 10:19, giving us 15 hours of possible daylight for today. That's a loss of 7.5 minutes from yesterday. And the record high temperature for today, 74 degrees, was set in 1941.
and record low temperature for today, 30 degrees, set in 1980. That'll do it for the extended weather forecast. The time now is 11:42. Coming up 12:01 will be NPR News.

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0: Live from NPR News, I'm Lakshmi Singh. More than a dozen people are still unaccounted for in the Grand Canyon in the aftermath of flash flooding along the Colorado River Saturday. At least two people have died. Chris Clements of member station KNAU in Flagstaff, Arizona, spoke to NPR's Here and Now.
1: Right now, the American Red Cross is holding a staging area, if you will, at a cafeteria on the South Rim for those who've been affected, for evacuees. There's another staging area in Grand Canyon Village, and rescue operations are underway as we speak. And folks have already said, officials have said this morning, that the rainfall that we're seeing today and probably the rest of the week is going to impact their efforts.
0: That's KNAU's Chris Clements. Rescuers in Nepal are racing to reach hundreds of flood victims believed trapped in tunnels at hydropower sites. The death toll in Nepal and China surpasses 950, with thousands more still unaccounted for. The U.S. has entered into a partnership with Venezuela that would give the U.S. control of much of its oil reserves. NPR's Frank Ordonez reports the deal is raising new questions, such as what it means for democracy in Venezuela.
2: When the U.S. captured then-Venezuelan leader Nicolas Maduro, the administration outlined a three-phase strategy for Venezuela. It started with stabilization, then reviving the economy, and finally transitioned to new elections. Benjamin Gedan, who led the Venezuela portfolio in the Obama White House, says the deal throws that all into question and potentially changes Washington's priorities for Venezuela.
3: On that long list of U.S. considerations, democracy, we believe, was always the kind of guiding principle for U.S. policy. And now it has fallen either very low down that list or off that list entirely.
2: Gedan said Trump is signing a long-term deal that largely depends on the current regime staying in power. Franco Ordonez, NPR News.
0: Soccer great Lionel Messi has announced his retirement from international soccer, saying that he has nothing left to give and that the time has come. John Bartlett has details.
4: Messi retires as Argentina's most capped player, the country's top scorer, and a World Cup winner with the national team in the 2022 tournament in Qatar. He originally retired from international soccer in 2016 before reversing his decision and continuing to play for La Albiceleste, as Argentina's national team are known, and ascended to near immortal status in his home country when he lifted the World Cup 6 years later, Argentina's first title since 1986. Messi won the Ballon d'Or, soccer's most coveted individual honour, a record 8 times, as well as dozens of trophies during his club career with Spanish giants Barcelona and French champions Paris Saint-Germain. 39-year-old Messi will continue to play for Inter Miami in Major League Soccer. For NPR News, I'm John Bartlett.
0: This is NPR News. Jurors in Lindsey Clancy's murder trial will resume deliberations tomorrow morning. They're deciding whether the Massachusetts woman should be held criminally responsible for killing her three young children in 2023. The defense argues she had suffered postpartum psychosis. The prosecution says Clancy knew what she was doing. House lawmakers have returned from their recess to vote on a bill to avert a government shutdown, which is at risk of happening just before the midterms. The stopgap would extend funding through December. New research disclosed at last week's American Chemical Society meeting showcased a potentially edible cookie made out of plastic. Here's NPR's Ari Daniel with details.
5: Microbes excel at converting raw ingredients into new materials. A team of researchers at Southern Illinois University Carbondale gave disintegrated plastic and ground up corn husks and stalks to genetically modified yeast, which processed it into a protein paste. A 3D food printer then turned the slurry into small cookies. Lihiro Jayakodi is a synthetic microbiologist.
6: There is a non-plastic embedded into this cookie, so we are not eating plastic.
5: Nor has anyone actually eaten the cookie yet. There are still safety tests to be done, and the process is pricey and uses a lot of energy. Still, the researchers see potential for a future in which cookies could be made from plastic waste in outer space or disaster zones. Ari Daniel, NPR News.
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8: This is National Native News. I'm Jill Freitas. Kenai's annual Silver Salmon Derby will not return this year in response to poor silver salmon runs in the Kenai River. The Kenai Chamber of Commerce and Visitor Center, which hosts the competition each year, announced the decision last week. This year's derby was scheduled to happen the second week of September. The annual event is billed as the world's most responsible fishing tournament. That's because it awards prizes based on a fish weight that is closest to a random number. That's instead of awarding the biggest fish caught, which organizers say can incentivize harmful catch and release strategies. In the chamber's announcement, Executive Director Samantha Springer said the decision to cancel the derby was difficult, but aligns with the competition's commitment to responsible fishing. The announcement came the same day the Alaska Department of Fish and Game extended limits on the Kenai River silver salmon sport fishery. Traditionally, the fishery bag limit increases from 2 large fish to 3 large fish on September 1st. The department is keeping the limit to 2 fish through the end of November. Like the derby, the department says its decision is due to a below-average silver run. The state says that indicates weak returns to Cook Inlet. Patrick Fowler is a fisheries management coordinator for the state. He says the department does not count the Kenai River's coho run the same way it counts other salmon species, like king and sockeye. Instead, Fowler says they use several data points to determine when a run may be lower than usual. Fowler says the combination of data points suggests this year's silver salmon run is stronger than in 2024, but weaker than last year. In the press release, the chamber says it will consider hosting the 2027 Derby earlier in the year. The announcement comes on the heels of a lackluster sockeye season in the Kenai River, and as the river's king fishery remains closed outright due to poor runs. On August 10th, the last day the state counted fish for Kenai River late-run sockeye, a little over a million fish had been counted. That's lower than the cumulative counts for each of the last 4 years, and about a quarter of how many were counted during last year's record season. This story was provided by KDLL's Ashlyn O'Hara. The National Congress of American Indians is bringing tribal leaders together to identify priorities for an upcoming federal consultation on violence against women. NCAI's Violence Against Women Task Force will host 2 consultation meetings for tribal leaders and organizations. The meetings will help participants develop talking points and strategies ahead of the Justice Department's annual government-to-government consultation with tribal nations. That consultation is led by the Office on Violence Against Women and provides tribal leaders an opportunity to raise concerns and priorities directly with federal officials. NCAI will hold one of its preparatory meetings virtually and another in person at the Tulalip Resort in Washington State. The organization says both will focus on issues tribal leaders want addressed during the federal consultation. On this day in 1830, Chickasaw leaders signed the Treaty of Franklin with the United States in Tennessee. The agreement called for the Chickasaw Nation to give up its remaining homelands east of the Mississippi River in exchange for suitable territory west of Arkansas. But the agreement allowed Chickasaw representatives to inspect the proposed western lands before relocation. They ultimately determined the land was unsuitable. I'm Jill Freitas.

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1: 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Tribal college faculty do so much, one can't say it all here. Nothing but respect. 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
3: This is statewide news from Alaska Public Media. I'm Ava White. Haines families for years have struggled to access child care given limited services and high costs, but the situation just got worse. A local preschool announced this week that it is closing amid an unstable financial situation. As Avery Elfelt reports for the Alaska Desk, the move underscores existing concerns about younger families' ability to thrive in the community long term.
4: The Chilkat Valley Preschool is one of the few licensed child care facilities in Haines. Dakota Russell's toddler, Bodie, was supposed to start there last week, but the plan fell through when the school abruptly decided it wouldn't open this year.
5: I'm piecing together what's left of childcare, what hasn't already been filled, to try to get 5 days a week for Bodie, but I mean, it affects me directly, so.
4: Russell also serves as the president of the preschool's board. She says the school originally had 7 kids enrolled, but that number dropped to just 2 after some families didn't receive state assistance they needed to cover the cost. Russell says that's not even close to the number of kids the preschool would need to stay open. The school's current capacity is around 10 students.
5: You're even with a preschool class and one teacher and assistant, we operated at a $58,000 loss, and we had fundraisers every single month.
4: It's not the first time the school has shut down. In 2024, the organization did the same due to lack of staffing. It just reopened last year after offering better pay and hiring more qualified staff. Aside from fundraising, the preschool also worked to boost revenue by restructuring. That included seeking new licensing so it could enroll more students, including infants and toddlers, in addition to preschoolers. But ultimately, those efforts weren't enough. Jesse Wiestoff is a teacher and vice president of the board. She said the math just didn't work during an assembly meeting this week.
6: Simply put, the gap has become too large. There is a significant gap between the tuition a childcare program must charge in order to pay qualified staff a livable wage and the tuition many working families in Haines can reasonably afford.
4: Wiestoff added that the closure is reflective of a larger problem in Haines that's exacerbated by a lack of local funding that could help families cover costs.
6: We hope that in the future, community partnerships, public investment, childcare subsidies, or other sustainable model can make quality childcare more accessible for Haines families and viable for those who provide it.
4: Russell, the board president, echoes that point and says more and more younger families are leaving Haines as a result of the lacking options and exorbitant costs.
5: I mean, even if we're open and there's the option and they can't afford it, they're going to leave. They're going to go somewhere where they can live on one income, and mom or dad can stay home with the kids.
4: During the assembly meeting, Mayor Tom Morfitt said a child care-focused committee has drawn up a proposal that would aim to keep the preschool afloat. The idea would be to sell the preschool building to the Chilkoot Indian Association. The tribe, Morfitt says,
7: can provide child care and can qualify for federal funding that the Haines Borough and other entities cannot qualify for. It is our great fortune that the Chilkoot Indian Association has expressed interest in taking on this role.
4: Morfitt said another potential path forward could be a $1 million federal grant the borough received earlier this year. It's meant to be spent specifically on an early childhood education building. Morfitt said those dollars could go to expanding the existing preschool building to make it into a larger childcare facility that could serve more students. Reporting in Haines, I'm Avery Elfelt.
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9: And we're back here at KOTZ. The time now is 12:15. Good morning, good afternoon, everybody. We'll go ahead and take a look at the current conditions we have for this hour. Here in Kotzebue, we've got rain and fog, 44 degrees, southwest winds at 9, 2.5 mile visibility. Barrow's got rain, 39 degrees, west winds at 15, 30 degrees the wind chill. Kivalina is cloudy, 41 degrees, winds are calm. Nome is cloudy, 42 degrees, winds are calm. Point Lay, cloudy, 44 degrees, southwest winds at 21, gusting to 25. Red Dog's got fog and drizzle, 37 degrees, south winds at 6, 32 degrees the wind chill, half mile visibility. Shishmaref's got haze, 42 degrees, west winds at 11. Unalakleet is clear, 41 degrees, southwest winds at 4. Golovin is clear, 41 degrees, variable winds at 4. Koyuk is mostly cloudy, 42 degrees, southeast winds at 4. Kayana, partly cloudy, 41 degrees, winds are calm. Ambler is clear, 42 degrees, variable winds at 5. Deering is cloudy, 43 degrees, west winds at 13. Norvik, mostly cloudy, 45 degrees, west winds at 11. White Mountain is clear, 39 degrees, winds are calm. And Shaktulik, partly cloudy, 42 degrees, winds are calm. Once again, here in Kotzebue, we've got rain and fog, 44 degrees, southwest winds at 9. Relative humidity is at 93%, barometric pressure 29.88, and we've got 2.5 mile visibility. That'll do it for the current conditions. The time now is 12:17. We'll go ahead and play a song or two. After that, we'll come back with the messages. Stay tuned.

Kenny G and Louis Armstrong with What a Wonderful World. The time now is 12:20. Good afternoon, everybody. We'll go and take a look at the messages that we have for this hour. Today is the final commercial fishing period. It is open until 6 p.m. Permit holders are reminded to check with their buyers before starting fishing operations to ensure they have a market for their catch. If you have any questions, 442-3420 is the Kotzebue office. Arctic Circle Wild is open until 6 p.m. today. They are buying fish at 80 cents a pound. Fishing period is until 6 p.m. Free hot dogs for all fishermen and crew. Once again, that's for Arctic Circle Wild. Manilik Health Center is advising the community of temporary parking and access changes beginning today due to construction of the new Empath unit. Emergency department services will remain open and accessible. Portions of the ER parking area will be restricted to maintain safe ambulance access. Access to the Utukanat Inat long-term care main entrance may also be temporarily restricted during certain phases of the construction. When this occurs, visitors should park in hospital visitor parking and enter through either the hospital main entrance or emergency room main entrance. Barriers and temporary signage will be posted to direct vehicles and pedestrians. Please follow all posted signs and use extra caution around construction areas. These restrictions will change as construction progresses, and Manilik will work to minimize disruption. Thank you for your patience and cooperation. That's going to do it for our mini tundra messages. We'll go ahead and take a look at what we have in bulletin board. The Nana Regional Corporation Board of Directors declared a 2026 fall distribution of $16.87 per share on or about November 13th to shareholders of record as of November 9th. November 6th at 5 p.m. is the deadline to sign up for a direct deposit, change your address, or enroll a new shareholder. If you have any questions, call shareholder records 1-800-478-3301. Ruth Norton is currently looking for a boiler technician to tune up her boiler located at House 382 3rd Street. You can call her 412-3454. KOTZ is looking for two seats on our community advisory board. This board provides valuable input and suggestions for the programming heard on KOTZ from our listeners. The CAB currently meets quarterly and is not limited to Kotzebue residents. 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Assembly President Craig McConnell and Mayor Dickie Moto Sr. have scheduled the following meetings of the Northwest Arctic Borough Assembly at the Assembly Chambers here in Kotzebue. A BAF work session Monday, September 21st at 1 p.m. Regular assembly meeting Tuesday, September 22nd at 9 a.m. The call-in number is 1-800-309-2350. The access code 681-6362#. 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

have one more message here for Mini Tundra messages to the family and friends of Roland Knox Sr. The funeral is set for September 2. So Wednesday the 2nd, 11 a.m., will be held at the Selowik French Church. Potluck to follow after the burial. And this is coming from Roland Knox Sr.'s family. Please keep us in your prayers. Thank you. That'll do it for Mini Tundra Messages, Bulletin Board, and Swap and Shop. We'll go ahead and play a song. After that, we'll come back with the extended weather forecast. Thank you for tuning in to KOTZ AM 720. Hope you are enjoying your day.

Time now is 12:31. Good afternoon, everybody. We'll go ahead and take a look at the extended weather forecast. This is updated as of 5 a.m. this morning. Starting off with the Baldwin Peninsula, today cloudy, isolated rain showers, highs in the mid-40s, northwest winds to 15 miles per hour. Tonight, scattered rain showers, lows around 40, northwest winds to 20 miles per hour. For tomorrow, scattered rain showers, highs in the mid-40s, northwest winds to 20 miles per hour. For the western Arctic coast, which includes Point Hope, Point Lay, and Cape Lisburn, today scattered rain showers, highs in the mid-40s, west winds to 20 miles per hour. Point Lay, rain showers. Cape Lisburn, southwest winds to 30 miles per hour. For tonight, scattered rain showers and isolated snow showers, lows in the mid-30s, northwest winds to 20 miles per hour. Point Lay, rain showers and isolated snow showers. For tomorrow, numerous rain showers and scattered snow showers, no snow accumulation, highs in the mid-40s, west winds to 20 miles per hour. Point Lay, numerous rain and snow showers. For the Notak Valley, which includes Notak and Red Dog Mine, today, scattered rain and snow showers, highs in the mid-40s, light winds. Red Dog, numerous rain showers and scattered snow showers. Tonight, scattered rain showers and isolated snow showers, lows around 30, west winds to 10 miles per hour. Red Dog, scattered snow and rain showers. For tomorrow, scattered rain and snow showers, highs in the mid-40s, west winds to 10 miles per hour. Red Dog, scattered snow showers, highs in the mid-30s. For Kivalina and the Red Dog Dock, today scattered rain showers, highs in the mid-40s, west winds to 15 miles per hour. Tonight scattered rain showers, lows in the mid-30s, northwest winds to 20 miles per hour. For tomorrow scattered rain showers, highs around 40, west winds to 15 miles per hour. For the lower Kobuk Valley, which includes Norvik, Kayana, and Selwyk, today mostly cloudy, isolated rain showers, highs in the mid-40s, west winds to 10 miles per hour. Tonight, cloudy, isolated rain showers, lows in the mid-30s, west winds to 15 miles per hour. For tomorrow, mostly cloudy, highs in the mid-40s, northwest winds to 15 miles per hour. For the northern Seward Peninsula, which includes Buckland and Deering, today scattered rain showers, highs in the mid-40s, west winds to 15 miles per hour. For tonight, scattered rain showers, lows in the mid-30s, west winds to 10 miles per hour. Deering, isolated rain showers. For tomorrow, scattered rain showers, highs around 50, west winds to 15 miles per hour. For the upper Kobuk Valleys, which includes Ambler, Shungnak, and Kobuk, today mostly sunny, highs around 50, light winds. Tonight cloudy, isolated rain showers, lows in the mid-30s, light winds. Kobuk, scattered rain showers. For tomorrow, mostly cloudy, highs in the mid-40s, west winds to 10 miles per hour. For the southern Chukchi Sea coast, which includes Shishmaref and Diomede, today cloudy, highs around 50, west winds to 15 miles per hour. Tonight cloudy, isolated rain showers, lows around 40, northwest winds to 15 miles per hour. Diomede, north winds to 25 miles per hour. For tomorrow, scattered rain showers, highs in the mid-40s, northwest winds to 15 miles per hour. Once again, for the Baldwin Peninsula, today cloudy, isolated rain showers, highs in the mid-40s, northwest winds to 15 miles per hour. Tonight, scattered rain showers, lows around 40, northwest winds to 20 miles per hour. For tomorrow, scattered rain showers, highs in the mid-40s, northwest winds to 20 miles per hour. Current conditions for Kotzebue, we've got rain and fog, 44 degrees, southwest winds at 9, relative humidity is at 93%, barometric pressure 29.88, and we have 2.5 mile visibility. Our next low tide will be at 5:41 this evening. It'll be a 0.0 foot low tide. Our next high tide, 11:41 this evening. It'll be a 0.6 foot high tide. Our sun rose this morning at 7:19. It'll set tonight at 10:19, giving us 15 hours of possible daylight for today. That's a loss of 7.5 minutes from yesterday.
Our record high temperature for August 31st in Kotzebue, 74 degrees, set in 1941. Our record low, 30 degrees, set in 1980. That's going to do it for the extended weather forecast. The time now is 12:37. Coming up, 101 will be NPR News.

0: Managing Alaska's wildlife for future conservation means finding the right balance. 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SCI Alaska Chapter. 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
3: Hi, I'm Riley Woodford for the Alaska Department of Fish and Game.
2: I'm hiking along a creek I'm pretty familiar with when I see that the trail is flooded. Skirting the water's edge, I see a beaver dam across the creek. This wasn't here a few months ago. Beavers really are busy animals, and when young beavers disperse, they seek out their own territories, pushing their range. In northern Alaska, climate change is making tundra more suitable for shrubs and plants that beavers eat and use to build their dams and lodges. Beavers are rapidly expanding their range northward. Aerial photos of northwest Alaska from the 1950s show not one single beaver pond. Recent satellite photos have identified more than 11,000 beaver ponds. 50 years ago, beavers were unknown around Kotzebue, north of Nome, in northwestern Alaska. There were 2 beaver dams documented near Kotzebue in 2002, and in 2020, there were 100. This is all well and good for the beavers, but not everyone in the North Country is happy. Beaver dams and ponds block access to traditional areas used for duck hunting and berry picking, and create barriers on creeks where fish used to spawn. They contribute to the spread of the waterborne parasite Giardia, and the proliferation of beaver ponds is causing the tundra to warm even faster. For Sounds Wild, I'm Riley Woodford.
4: Ladies and gentlemen, this is Mambo number 5.

so bright, swings his bat with all his might. And the world's as still as still can be, and the baseball falls. And that's strike three.

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0: 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Thank you for tuning in. Hope you're having a good afternoon. 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
1: Live from NPR News in Washington, I'm Louise Schiavone. The Supreme Court is allowing the Trump administration to continue with construction on a White House ballroom for now. NPR's Carrie Johnson reports the more than $300 million project represents a top priority for President Trump.
2: The Supreme Court did not address the underlying issue, whether the demolition of the East Wing and construction of a new ballroom is legal. Rather, the court majority says the National Trust for Historic Preservation likely hasn't suffered a concrete injury that would allow it to sue to stop the project. Leaders of the CIA, the FBI, and the Director of National Intelligence filed court papers arguing any delay could hurt national security and make it harder to protect the president. Chief Justice John Roberts dissented, along with the court's three liberal justices. Roberts wrote the construction is likely unlawful because Congress has not approved it. He noted the White House is not just any building. Carrie Johnson, NPR News.
1: The House of Representatives is back in Washington after its five-week summer break. Funding the government is among the top agenda items, and NPR's Eric McDaniel has more.
3: As of this moment, the deadline for the funding to lapse is the end of September. But the funding vote this week would be a stopgap, continuing government funding until December. It would avoid a shutdown during the midterm elections, which seems to be a bipartisan wish. The package has already passed the Senate, so this vote is the last stop before it heads to the president's desk for a signature. We've already seen two record-setting federal government shutdowns in the second Trump administration. The House might also vote on a censure resolution targeted at Chuck Edwards, a North Carolina Republican, who dropped his re-election bid after the House Ethics Committee found that Edwards may have created or fostered a hostile work environment and engaged in sexual harassment. He denies wrongdoing. Eric McDaniel, NPR News, Washington.
1: Former Congressman George Santos has been banned from the prediction market site Kalshi for life. As NPR's Bobby Allen reports, the betting site announced several enforcement actions.
4: Kalshi says George Santos received a lifetime ban after he failed to cooperate with its investigation. The company found that Santos shared social media posts about how excited he was to attend Trump's State of the Union earlier this year. And at the same time, he was placing bets on Kalshi that he would not attend. In response, Santos posted on X, "Thanks for the lifetime ban from your gambling platform. Let's see how much longer you guys are around." Kalshi also announced actions against North Carolina congressional candidate Lori Buckout, who wagered on her own campaign, and against billionaire Stephen Klubeck, who bet on his now-abandoned run for governor of California. The crackdown comes as election integrity experts fear that prediction markets could create chaos this coming November. Bobby Allen, NPR News.
1: Rescue crews searching the Grand Canyon have found at least two bodies, and more than a dozen others remain missing after a Saturday flash flood event near Bright Angel Canyon. Dozens of people were evacuated from the site. The Dow was off 374, the S&P 500 off 25. This is NPR. A Massachusetts jury has gone home for the day after concluding a third day of deliberation in the case of Lindsay Clancy, the 36-year-old Massachusetts mother who admits to killing her three children. Her attorneys argue she was suffering postpartum psychosis and not guilty of first or second-degree murder or manslaughter. Deliberations continue tomorrow. There are lots of changes we expect as we get older, but some, like dry eyes, can surprise us. And PR's Maria Godoy reports.
5: Symptoms can include red or gritty-feeling eyes, blurred vision, and increased light sensitivity. Optometrist Lauren Gormley with Johns Hopkins University says while men get dry eyes too,
6: large-scale studies have shown that the rate of dry eye in women over 50 is double the rate of dry eye in men over 50.
5: Hormonal changes during menopause can contribute to dry eyes. So can lots of other factors, including wearing contacts, staring at screens for too long, and taking common medications like blood pressure drugs. Over-the-counter eye drops and warm compresses can help. If home remedies don't work, Gormley says see an eye doctor. Maria Godoy, NPR News.
1: Soccer superstar Lionel Messi says he's retiring from international play. This after the World Cup finals when Messi's team Argentina lost to Spain. The Metropolitan Museum of Art has canceled a nine-month exhibition of the designs of John Galliano. Galliano has drawn fire for years for his anti-Semitic rhetoric. Met donors threatened to withdraw support for the museum. I'm Louise Schiavone, NPR News, Washington.
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0: And we're back here at KOTZ. The time now is 1:06. Good afternoon, everybody. We'll go ahead and take a look at the current conditions that we have for this hour. Starting with Kotzebue, we've got rain and fog, 46 degrees, west winds at 11, 5-mile visibility. Barrow is cloudy, 41 degrees, west winds at 14. Kivalina is cloudy, 44 degrees, west winds at 9. Nome is cloudy, 45 degrees, northwest winds at 5. Point Leys got rain, 44 degrees, southwest winds at 24, gusting to 28. Red Dog has got drizzle and fog, 37 degrees, south winds at 7, 31 degrees the wind chill, 1/2-mile visibility. Shishmaref's got haze, 42 degrees, west winds at 13. Unalakleet is clear, 43 degrees, west winds at 7. Golovin is clear, 41 degrees, northwest winds at 4. Koyuk mostly clear, 43 degrees, south winds at 4. Kayana is cloudy, 46 degrees, variable winds at 6. Ambler is clear, 46 degrees, west winds at 5. Deering is cloudy, 44 degrees, west winds at 14. Norvik is cloudy, 46 degrees, west winds at 10. White Mountain is mostly cloudy, 42 degrees, variable winds at 4. And Shaktulik is clear, 42 degrees, winds are calm. Once again, here in Kotzebue, we've got rain and fog, 46 degrees, west winds at 11, relative humidity is at 87%, barometric pressure 29.88 and steady, and we've got 5-mile visibility. We're going to move over to employment information. Employment information is made possible by a grant from Kotzebue Electric Association, a member-owned cooperative serving the people of Kotzebue since 1954. 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A valid driver's license is required. 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Applications are available at the ticket counter. And a house cleaner needed, $30 an hour, paid as an employee, approximately 4 to 5 hours a week. 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That's what we have here in the studio for employment information. We do have a pre-recorded jobs from Nana. We're going to go ahead and play that at this time.
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0: And that'll do it for employment information. Employment information is made possible by a grant from Kotzebue Electric Association, a member-owned cooperative serving the people of Kotzebue since 1954. The time now is 1:14. Coming up 1:20, we'll go and take a look at the messages. 1:30 will be the weather. Stay tuned.
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0: Angie Stone with No More Rain. The time now is 1:20. Good afternoon, everybody. We'll go ahead and take a look at the messages that we have for this hour. To the family and friends of Roland Knox Sr., his funeral is set for September 2nd, Wednesday at 11 a.m. It'll be held at the Selwick Friends Church, potluck to follow after the burial. This is coming from the family of Roland Knox Sr. Please keep us in your prayers. And they say thank you. Today is the last commercial fishing period for the 2026 season. It is going on until 6 p.m. Two buyers are currently registered to purchase salmon in Kotzebue this season. Permit holders are reminded to check with their buyers before starting fishing operations to ensure they have a market for their catch. If you have any questions concerning the fishery, you can call the Kotzebue office, 442-3420. And Arctic Circle Wild will be open today until 6 p.m. They're buying fish at 80 cents a pound. They also have free hot dogs for all fishermen and crew. And once again, that's coming from Arctic Circle Wild. Manila Health Center is advising the community of temporary parking and access changes beginning today due to construction of the new Empath unit. Emergency department services will remain open and accessible. Portions of the ER parking area will be restricted to maintain safe ambulance access. Access to the Utukanat Inat long-term care main entrance may also be temporarily restricted during certain phases of construction. When this occurs, visitors should park in hospital visitor parking and enter through either the hospital main entrance or emergency room main entrance. Barriers and temporary signage will be posted to direct vehicles and pedestrians. Please follow all posted signs and use extra caution around construction areas. These restrictions will change as the construction progresses, and Manilac will work to minimize disruption. Thank you for your patience and cooperation. The Inupiaq Language Commission and Akuluk Trust announced the 2026 Regional Elders and Youth Conference in Kotzebue, September 8th to 10th. All are welcome to register to attend. To register, you can follow the link on the Akuluk Trust Facebook page or scan the QR code on the flyers around town. Our theme this year is Kamakshrilik, respect. We will have topics, panels, and guest speakers in the morning and in the afternoons. We will be learning together in workshops. Kuyana to our sponsors and partners, including NANA, TEC, Alaska Nunavut Co-Management Council, Northwest Arctic Borough School District, Chukchi Campus, City of Kotzebue, National Park Service, Northwest Arctic Borough, Manilac, and the Regional Elders Council. 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That's going to do it for the messages for this hour. The time now is 1:24. Coming up about 1:30, we'll go ahead and take a look at the extended weather forecast.
1: Let's go, girls.

Christina Aguilera with What a Girl Wants. Before that, ironically, I tried to play Macy Gray, I Try. So I tried, but scratch CD. The time now is 1:33. We'll go ahead and take a look at the extended weather forecast, starting with the Baldwin Peninsula. Today, cloudy, isolated rain showers, highs in the mid-40s, northwest winds to 15 miles per hour. Tonight, scattered rain showers, lows around 40, northwest winds to 20 miles per hour. For tomorrow, scattered rain showers, highs in the mid-40s, northwest winds to 20 miles per hour. For the western Arctic coast, which includes Point Hope, Point Lay, and Cape Lisburn, today, scattered rain showers, highs in the mid-40s, west winds to 20 miles per hour. Point Lay, rain showers. Cape Lisburn, southwest winds to 30 miles per hour. For tonight, scattered rain showers and isolated snow showers, lows in the mid-30s, northwest winds to 20 miles per hour. Point Lay, rain showers and isolated snow showers. For tomorrow, numerous rain showers and scattered snow showers, no snow accumulation, highs in the mid-40s, west winds to 20 miles per hour. Point Lay, numerous rain and snow showers. For the Notak Valley, which includes Notak and Red Dog Mine, today, scattered rain and snow showers, highs in the mid-40s, light winds. Red Dog, numerous rain showers and scattered snow showers. For tonight, scattered rain showers and isolated snow showers, lows around 30, west winds to 10 miles per hour. Red Dog, scattered snow and rain showers. For tomorrow, scattered rain and snow showers, highs in the mid-40s, west winds to 10 miles per hour. Red Dog, scattered snow showers, highs in the mid-30s. For Kivalina and the Red Dog Dock, today scattered rain showers, highs in the mid-40s, west winds to 15 miles per hour. For tonight, scattered rain showers, lows in the mid-30s, northwest winds to 20 miles per hour. And for tomorrow, scattered rain showers, highs around 40, west winds to 15 miles per hour. For the Lower Kobuk Valley, which includes Norvik, Kayana, and Selawik, today mostly cloudy, isolated rain showers, highs in the mid-40s, west winds to 10 miles per hour. Tonight cloudy, isolated rain showers, lows in the mid-30s, west winds to 15 miles per hour. For tomorrow, mostly cloudy, highs in the mid-40s, northwest winds to 15 miles per hour. For the Northern Seward Peninsula, which includes Buckland and Deering, today scattered rain showers, highs in the mid-40s, west winds to 15 miles per hour. Tonight scattered rain showers, lows in the mid-30s, west winds to 10 miles per hour. Deering, isolated rain showers. For tomorrow, scattered rain showers, highs around 50, west winds to 15 miles per hour. For the Upper Kobuk Valley, which includes Ambler, Shungnak, and Kobuk, today mostly sunny, highs around 50, light winds. Tonight cloudy, isolated rain showers, lows in the mid-30s, light winds. Kobuk, scattered rain showers. For tomorrow, mostly cloudy, highs in the mid-40s, west winds to 10 miles per hour. For the southern Chukchi Sea coast, which includes Shishmaref and Diomede, today cloudy, highs around 50, west winds to 15 miles per hour. Tonight cloudy, isolated rain showers, lows around 40, northwest winds to 15 miles per hour. Diomede, north winds to 25 miles per hour. For tomorrow, scattered rain showers, highs in the mid-40s, northwest winds to 15 miles per hour. Once again, for the Baldwin Peninsula, cloudy today, isolated rain showers, highs in the mid-40s, northwest winds to 15 miles per hour. For tonight, scattered rain showers, lows around 40, northwest winds to 20 miles per hour. And for tomorrow, scattered rain showers, highs in the mid-40s, northwest winds to 20 miles per hour. Current conditions for Kotzebue, we've got rain and fog, 46 degrees, west winds at 11, relative humidities at 87%, barometric pressure 29.88, and we've got 5-mile visibility. Low tide will be at 5:41 this evening. It'll be a 0.0 foot low tide. High tide will be at 11:41 this evening, a 0.6 foot high tide. The sun rose this morning at 7:19. It'll set tonight at 10:19,
giving us 15 hours of possible daylight for today. That's a loss of 7.5 minutes from yesterday. And our record high temperature for today, August 31st, 74 degrees, was set in 1941. And our record low, 30 degrees, was set in 1980. That'll do it for the extended weather forecast. The time now is 1:38. Coming up 2:01 will be NPR News.

0: I have tried to quit before. The nicotine is a very tricky one. 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I would recommend calling the quit line. 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After I relapsed, I came back, and they took me back in with open arms, and we made it happen this time.
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of many colors Joseph wore, and then she said, perhaps this coat will bring you good luck and happiness.

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His hair was long and flowing, and his back was slightly bent.

0: All right, we're going to have to cut that song a little short. That was Silver and Gold by Dolly Parton. It is 2 o'clock. Stay tuned. Coming up is your NPR News headlines. And I want to remind you that you are tuned to KOTZ 720 AM here in Kotzebue.
1: Stocks closed down and oil prices surged after the U.S. and Iran traded fire Sunday in the Middle East. Brent crude futures rose above $90 a barrel. U.S. benchmark West Texas Intermediate crude rose above $86 a barrel. With his announcement that the U.S. is poised to acquire vast amounts of Venezuela's untapped oil reserves, President Trump says the future is bright for substantially lower gas prices. But is it? Francisco Minaldi is director of the Latin American Energy Program at Rice University's Baker Institute. He's skeptical.
2: In the short term, it's very unlikely that it will lower gas prices. In the longer term, if Venezuela produces much more, it will lead to slightly lower oil prices, which would help with gas prices. But just to give you an idea, Venezuela is going to add 300,000, 400,000 barrels per day of production, and disruptions in the Middle East are about 10 million barrels of production.
1: All of this as G20 finance ministers meet in Asheville, North Carolina. State authorities in North Carolina have arrested a 17-year-old girl in connection with the May attack on a mosque in San Diego. NPR's Odette Youssef reports.
3: The minor is charged with 3 felony counts of first-degree murder, one for each of the victims, Mansour Kaziha, Nadir Awad, and Amin Abdullah. She is also charged with conspiracy to commit first-degree murder against worshippers at the mosque and against worshippers at a Jewish temple and black students at a public high school. The 2 gunmen died by suicide before they went to the temple or the school. They were males aged 17 and 18. Writings they apparently left behind outline anti-Semitic, anti-feminist, white nationalist views. According to the charging documents, the teenage girl in North Carolina had worked out plans with them in advance to live stream the shootings and to disseminate their writings. Odette Youssef, NPR News.
1: A new investigation from NPR and Boston University finds that heat contributes to thousands more deaths each year in the U.S. than official records show. NPR's Alejandra Barundo reports.
4: NPR and Boston University used a statistical model to figure out that there are likely 5 times as many heat-related deaths each year in the U.S. as otherwise noted. That's likely because heat's influence on deaths can be really hard to identify, but doctors and other experts know it is killing people. Quinn Adams is an epidemiologist at Boston University and a partner in the research with NPR.
5: We know that during extreme heat events, a lot of people who do die because they have pre-existing conditions.
4: Heat can worsen a heart condition or a kidney problem, for example. Adams hopes the data will motivate policymakers to find solutions, because climate change is only making long, hot summers like this one even more dangerous. Alejandra Burunda, NPR News.
1: This is NPR. In Nepal and China, officials say deaths from a flash flood and landslide last week now exceed 900, with more than 4,000 missing. Rescue efforts are now focused on tunnels at hydropower sites clogged with mud. Authorities in the Democratic Republic of Congo say that more than 6,000 Ebola cases have been identified there. Close to 3,000 people have died in this fastest-growing Ebola outbreak in history. Whether or not it's okay for men to wear shorts to the office is a hot topic this summer, with nearly half of the white-collar financial industry workers surveyed in a recent Bloomberg poll saying shorts are okay. But NPR's Chloe Veltman reports some men in Silicon Valley might disagree.
6: In 2026, there are some shorts-wearing outliers in tech, like Adam Mosseri. The Instagram head spoke about his sartorial choices recently on the Throwing Fits podcast.
7: But I am pro. I'm definitely a pro.
6: But Silicon Valley fashion stylist Victoria Hitchcock says while dorm room style may have been de rigueur during the dot-com boom days, male tech industry workers have been gravitating away from shorts.
8: I don't think anything above the knee is appropriate, really. It's distracting.
6: Hitchcock says Silicon Valley's shift towards more polished men's looks in recent years reflects the maturing industry, employees growing disposable incomes, and the power of social media influencers in the men's style space. Chloe Veltman, NPR News.
1: At the U.S. Open, tennis fourth seed Novak Djokovic lost in the first round of play Sunday. A clearly ill 39-year-old Djokovic lost in 5 sets to Mariano Navone of Argentina. I'm Louise Schiavone, NPR News.
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0: 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You're tuned to KOTZ 720 AM here in Kotzebue. It is 2:06 and we are going to take a look at our current conditions and local forecast. And this has been last updated by the National Weather Service out of Fairbanks, Alaska at 5 AM this morning. Weather for the Baldwin Peninsula, which is the primary forecast for Kotzebue. For today, cloudy with isolated rain showers. Highs in the mid-40s. Northwest winds to 15 miles per hour. For tonight, scattered rain showers with lows around 40. Northwest winds to 20 miles per hour. And for Tuesday, for the Baldwin Peninsula, scattered rain showers with highs in the mid-40s, northwest winds to 20 miles per hour. And then taking a look at our current conditions. This was last updated by the National Weather Service out of Anchorage, Alaska, about 7 minutes ago. Starting out with Kivalina. Kivalina is rainy, 44 degrees, west wind 12 miles per hour. Kotzebue, cloudy, 45 degrees, west wind 13 miles per hour. Nome is cloudy, 46 degrees, northwest wind at 7 miles per hour. Point Hope is not available. Point Lay is foggy, 44, south wind 27 miles per hour, gusts to 30 miles per hour. Red Dog Mine is foggy, 37 degrees, south wind 7 miles per hour. Savunga clear, 48 degrees, west wind 7 miles per hour. Selwick, not available. Shishmaref, mostly cloudy, 42 degrees, west wind 11 miles per hour. Tin City, not available. Going down the list here, Kiana, cloudy, 45 degrees, west wind 8 miles per hour. Ambler, clear, 48 degrees, west wind 7 miles per hour. Buckland is not available. Deering, cloudy, 44 degrees, west wind 15 miles per hour. Norvik, cloudy, 46 degrees, southwest wind 9 miles per hour. Noatak is not available. Shugnak is clear. No report on the temperature, but with a west wind at 8 miles per hour. That does it for our weather. Stay tuned for a full extended weather forecast coming up at around 2:30. But before that, we will have our mini Tundra Telegraph messages. My name is Des. I'm filling in here for Derek, who is filling in for Nathaniel. Hope you're having a great Monday afternoon. I just was playing some Dolly, and then I started picking out some country songs. I know it's not Country Thursday. Just humor me for like two songs, and then we'll get back to the regularly scheduled music. This is Porter Wagner with A Satisfied Mind.

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All right, that was The Doors with Not to Touch the Earth. It is 2:19, and we're going to just go into our messages. To the family and friends of Roland Knox Sr., his funeral is set for September 2nd at 11 a.m., and it will be held at the Selawik Friends Church. A potluck is to follow after the burial. This is coming from the family of Roland Knox Sr. Please keep us in your prayers. Commercial fishing will be open in the Kotzebue District today for 8 hours from 10 a.m. to 6 p.m. Two buyers are currently registered to purchase salmon in Kotzebue this season. Permit holders are reminded to check with their buyers before starting fishing operations to ensure that they have a market for their catch. The commercial salmon season ends in the Kotzebue District by regulation at 12:01 a.m. tomorrow morning, September 1st. This 8-hour commercial fishing period will be the final commercial salmon opening in the Kotzebue District for the 2026 season. If you have any questions concerning the fishery, you can call the Kotzebue office at 907-442-3420 or the commercial fisheries office in Nome at 1-800-560-2271. Kotzebue fishermen, Arctic Circle Wild will be open today and paying a season high of 80 cents per pound. The fishing period is 10 a.m. to 6 p.m. Free hot dogs to all fishermen and crew, plus beverages and chips. Manilik Health Center is advising the community of temporary parking and access changes beginning Monday, August 31st, due to construction of the new Emergency Psychiatric Assessment, Treatment, and Healing, or EMPATH, unit. Emergency department services will remain open and accessible. Portions of the ER parking area will be restricted to maintain safe ambulance access. Access to long-term care main entrance may also be temporarily restricted during certain phases of construction. When this occurs, residents should park in hospital visitor parking and enter through either the hospital main entrance or the emergency room main entrance. Barriers and temporary signage will be posted to direct vehicles and pedestrians. Please follow all signs and use extra caution around construction areas. These restrictions will change as construction progresses, and Manilik will work to minimize disruption. The Inupiaq Language Commission and Akaluk Trust announced the 2026 Regional Elders and Youth Conference in Kotzebue from September 8th through the 10th. All are welcome to register to attend. To register, you can follow the link on the Akaluk Trust Facebook page or scan a QR code on flyers around town. This year's theme is Kamakshrilik, respect. We have topics, panels, and guest speakers in the morning and in the afternoons, and we'll be learning together in workshops. Koyana to our sponsors and partners, including Nana Tech, Alaska Nanut Co-Management Council, Northwest Arctic Borough School District, Chukchi Campus, City of Kotzebue, National Park Service, Northwest Arctic Borough, Manilik, and the Regional Elders Council. If you have any questions, please call 907-412-1609 or email lucy.boyd@akaluktrust.com. And I believe that's all our messages. Let me just really quick check our email to see if we have anything new that has come in. What is this? This is coming from Vitus. Vitus Marine will be returning to Kotzebue
later this week. Actually, hold on. Let me just. Yes, here we go. Vitus Marine will be returning to Kotzebue later this week to continue our annual fuel operations with our fuel terminal in Kotzebue. We estimate our first arrival will be September 3rd, and operations will conclude by September 15th. In this time frame, we will be making multiple trips to and from the terminal. Our gasoline has been trucked from the barge to the terminal, and our gasoline has to be trucked from the barge to the terminal, and we will do so within the permitted operating hours of the city. If hoses are run across public streets, we will have ramps over them to prevent traffic from being obstructed. All right, that does it for our messages. We're going to go on to the music. Looks like we have, I could probably play one or two songs here before go into the weather, extended weather forecast. Johnny Cash.

0: your man, meditate on it. Understand your man, you hear me talking on it. Understand your man, remember what I told you. Understand.
1: All right, that was Johnny Cash with Understand Your Man. It is 2:30 and it's time to take a look at our extended weather forecast. This was last updated by the National Weather Service out of Fairbanks, Alaska at 5 a.m. this morning. Starting out with the western Arctic coast, which is the primary forecast for Point Hope, with additional information included for Point Lay and Cape Lisburn. For today, scattered rain showers with highs in the mid-40s, west winds to 20 miles per hour. For Point Lay, rain showers. And for Cape Lisburn, southwest winds to 30 miles per hour. For tonight, scattered rain showers and isolated snow showers. Lows in the mid-30s, northwest winds to 20 miles per hour. For Point Lay, rain showers and isolated snow showers. And for Tuesday, for the western Arctic coast, numerous rain showers and scattered snow showers. No snow accumulation. Highs in the mid-40s with west winds to 20 miles per hour. For Point Lay, numerous rain and snow showers. Moving on to the Noatak Valley, this is the primary forecast for Noatak, with additional information included for the Red Dog Mine. For today, scattered rain and snow showers with highs in the mid-40s and light winds. For the DeLong Mountains, numerous rain showers and scattered snow showers. For tonight, scattered rain showers and isolated snow showers, highs around 30, west winds to 10 miles per hour. For the DeLong Mountains, scattered snow and rain showers. And for Tuesday, for the Noatak Valley, scattered rain and snow showers with highs in the mid-40s, west winds to 10 miles per hour. For the DeLong Mountains, scattered snow showers with highs in the mid-30s. Moving on to Kivalina and the Red Dog Dock, this is the primary forecast for Kivalina. For today, scattered rain showers with highs in the mid-40s, west winds to 15 miles per hour. For tonight, scattered rain showers with lows in the mid-30s, northwest winds to 20 miles per hour. And for Tuesday, for Kivalina and the Red Dog Dock, scattered rain showers with highs around 40, west winds to 15 miles per hour. Moving on to the Lower Kobuk Valley, which is the primary forecast for Norvik, with additional information included for Selawik and Kayana. For today, mostly cloudy with isolated rain showers, highs in the mid-40s.

degrees. West winds to 10 miles per hour. For tonight, cloudy with isolated rain showers, lows in the mid-30s with west winds to 15 miles per hour. And for Tuesday, for the Upper Kobuk Valley, mostly cloudy with highs in the mid-40s, northwest winds to 15 miles per hour. Moving on to the northern Seward Peninsula, which is the primary forecast for Buckland, with additional information included for Deering. For today, scattered rain showers with highs in the mid-40s, west winds to 15 miles per hour. For tonight, scattered rain showers with lows in the mid-30s, west winds to 10 miles per hour. For Deering, isolated rain showers. And for Tuesday, for the northern Seward Peninsula, scattered rain showers with highs around 50, west winds to 15 miles per hour. Moving on to the upper Kobuk Valleys, which is the primary forecast for Ambler, with additional information included for Shugnak and Kobuk. For today, mostly sunny with highs around 50 and light winds. For tonight, cloudy with isolated rain showers. Lows in the mid-30s with light winds. For Kobuk, scattered rain showers. And for Tuesday, for the upper Kobuk Valleys, mostly cloudy with highs in the mid-40s, west winds to 10 miles per hour. Moving on to the southern Chukchisi coast, which is the primary forecast for Shishmaref, with additional information included for Diomede. For today, cloudy with highs around 50, west winds to 15 miles per hour. For tonight, cloudy with isolated rain showers, lows around 40 with northwest winds to 15 miles per hour. For Diomede, north winds to 25 miles per hour. And for Tuesday, scattered rain showers with highs in the mid-40s, northwest winds to 15 miles per hour. And then going back and taking a look at the Baldwin Peninsula, which is the primary forecast for Kotzebue. For today, cloudy with isolated rain showers, highs in the mid-40s with northwest winds to 15 miles per hour. For tonight, scattered rain showers with lows around 40, northwest winds to 20 miles per hour. And for Tuesday, for the Baldwin Peninsula, scattered rain showers, highs in the mid-40s with northwest winds to 20 miles per hour. Taking a look at the tides for the Kotzebue District, next tide coming up is low tide at 5:41 p.m. That is a 0.0 foot low. High tide this evening at 11:41 p.m. and that will be a 0.6 foot high. The sun rose today in Kotzebue. Ooh, last day of August. The sun rose today in Kotzebue at 7:19 a.m. It will set at 10:19 p.m., which gives us a total of 14 hours, 59 minutes of daylight. I don't know why I was so excited about the last day of August. It just means rent's due. Let's see when is the... Sunrise tomorrow is at 7:23 a.m. Okay, it is 2:37. My name is Des. I hope you are enjoying your day wherever you are out in radio land. We're going to continue on here with the music until 3 o'clock. 3 o'clock will be All Things Considered. And then at 4 o'clock, I believe Roy is coming in and... he'll have request hour and take you to the end of the night. What do we got queued up here? Oh, it's the Statler Brothers. This is Church in the Wildwood.

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Welcome back to KOTZ Radio, 720 AM. My name is Roy. I'm your evening announcer here in Kotzebue. I am logging in for the week. It is Monday. Yeah, Monday. I got that one right. It was just the weekend. Monday, August 31st, 2026. It is the last day of the month. The last summer month. Well, not technically. There's some summer days in September, but September feels like fall. Anyways, let's look at Kotzebue's weather real quick. We have some overcast skies. It was raining earlier, some on and off rain, but currently overcast. I was just outside a couple minutes ago. There's a little bit of drizzle. It is 45 degrees Fahrenheit, and winds are blowing west 17 miles per hour. And the wind chill factor has us feeling like 38 degrees. All right, so it is the 4 o'clock hour. You know what that means. It is request slash birthday slash anniversary hour. So if you have a song request or a birthday message you want to send out, give us a call or email us here at the station. Let's see, did I even check the email? I'm guilty of not, but I'm looking at it right now. Let's see, nothing yet, so I'll get on with the spiel. So call us at 442-3434 and we can connect you live to the radio. 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If you have a song request that you know is in our system, same deal, either phone call or email. The email address is message@kotz.org. At 4:30, we'll take a break for the weather, so we'll hold off on phone calls between 4:30 and 4:37-ish, depending on how many weather statements there is. It might go up until 4:40 or so. But then we'll spend the last 15 minutes between 4:40 and 4:55 doing the rest of the phone calls. And then at 4:55, we got to stop and play the last song, play the segue music. And then at 5 o'clock sharp is Alaska News Nightly, and we got to stick to the schedule, so we'll have that program at 5 o'clock sharp no matter what, as long as everything's a-okay down at the Anchorage whatchamacallit station that broadcast it. Anyways, I'll say the phone number and email one more time. 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